Hi, my name is James Thomason with WPNN in Pensacola, Florida. I'd like to say hi to our friends in Centrale, Milano, and Radio Nazza on powerful 1575 AM in Milan, Italy.

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1: 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In the newsroom in Nice, Marco Hugo Barsotti. From Paris, Rachel Costa. News from France, you must not touch pensions. Thierry Breton opposes a higher contribution from wealthier retirees. On BFM TV channel, former economy minister and former European commissioner Thierry Breton expressed strong opposition to the possible introduction of a wealthier retirees contribution proposed by colleague Roland Lescure. Breton called any attempt to reduce or modify pensions a terrible idea, arguing that the measure would affect an excessive number of retirees and could penalize families with pension incomes above 3,000 euros per month, who would be taxed without justification. In the debate, Breton suggested limiting the indexing of the wealthier pensions to a rate below inflation, contrary to what the law provides, to curb public spending. He cited the French average pension of about 1,550 per month, but noted that INSEE and DRIES estimate the median living standard of pension households in 2025 to be between 2030 and 2300, well below the 3,000 euro threshold. Breton's intervention comes in a context where Labour Minister Jean-Pierre Farandou clarified that nothing is decided at this stage, but acknowledged the need to make efforts for the budget. Lescure's proposal, which aims to protect the modest retirees while introducing a higher contribution for the affluent, reignites debate on an already controversial issue. Previous pension reforms, such as François Bayrou's Blanquier or the postponement of revaluation decided by Michel Barnier, have triggered strong political reactions. The issue fits into the broader debate on the public deficit and upcoming budget deadlines, with the perception that a failure to revalue pensions could constitute an electoral risk a year ahead of the next presidential elections. BFM TV, 16th August 2026, fact check by Gemma Four. He did not manage the crisis as well. After the fires in Gironde, Sébastien Lecornu on site to launch the reconstruction mission and respond to criticism. The French Prime Minister, Sébastien Lecornu, travelled on Monday, August 17th, to Gironde, the area hit by the July mega fire that forced the evacuation of 220,000 people. Accompanied by several government colleagues, he launched the reconstruction and adaptation of the affected territories mission, a group of five experts directly reporting to Matignon. The declared goal is to accelerate and facilitate reconstruction, provide economic support and assistance to the population of the disaster-stricken areas, focusing primarily on the July forest fires and any similar outbreaks in the following weeks. The mission must also ensure sustainable rebuilding, supporting local actors in adapting to climate change. According to authorities, since the beginning of summer, about 120,000 hectares of forest have burned across France. Until recently, Lecornu had not been at the center of media action, leaving Emmanuel Macron and Interior Minister Laurent Nunez to manage the field operations. With this new intervention, he wants to send a signal of continuity in crisis management, according to our staff. Within the government, the delegated Interior Minister, Jean-Didier Berger, praised Lecornu, calling him more professional, capable of finding the right words and the appropriate method. In contrast, Edwidge Diaz, deputy of the Rassemblement National from Gironde, accused the premier of not having managed the crisis, recalling the role of oyster farmers, growers, foresters and local businesses that supported evacuation and containment work. He must justify the government's inertia since 2022 and commit to not excluding any solidarity actor, she added. The criticisms widened with the denunciation by the ecologists' president, Marine Tondelier, and socialist deputy Philippe Brun, who emphasized the heavy responsibility of the state in being unprepared for the fires. In Le Porge, the hardest hit locality, residents expressed anger toward the authorities, with a 56-year-old resident describing officials as out of touch and accusing them of treating the victims as conspiracy theorists. On August 1st, Lecornu had described the victims' suffering as instrumentalized by conspiracy theorists on social media. After the Sunday visit to La Porge without media presence, he altered the statement scheduled for Monday, according to his sources. Meanwhile, the firefighters interunion expressed great disappointment over the lack of new resources, calling for additional equipment and a national mobilization by the end of September. The premier is also preparing a civil security bill, expected in parliament at the rentrée, and plans a meeting with firefighters during his trip. Despite the controversies, polls show a slight increase in Lecornu's popularity, ranging between 23% and 29% in August. The Cluster 17 barometer ranks him as the most appreciated figure among Emmanuel Macron supporters, fueling rumors of a possible presidential candidacy, although the premier has dismissed any speculation, asking potential rivals not to hinder governmental action. The next major task remains defining a budget free of censorship, in a parliament where he lacks an absolute majority. Source: France Info, 17 August 2026, fact-checked by Gemma Ford. Rachel's editorial: The Dinosaur Tour in Flames. The arrival of Sébastien Lecornu in Gironde is more a theatrical performance than a concrete response. They appear with the smile of those who know they are at the center of the image, while backstage the forest burns and the inhabitants ask them in a whisper, "Who really thought of getting us to escape? By boat?" It is nice to see a minister who, after delegating to Macron and Nunez, suddenly decides to show continuity. Continuing to stage scenes of a leader with his feet in the ash, however, is not exactly a climate adaptation strategy. The press release talks about a reconstruction and adaptation mission with five experts, but does not mention the real expert, who extinguished the fire while it is still burning. The discourse on sustainability sounds like the soundtrack of an environmental documentary, while quotes from right and left-wing politicians alternate in a chorus of "vous" is good at finding the right words. If words were water, perhaps they would have been enough to extinguish some sparks. The voices of the Girondins, fishermen, and foresters deserve more than a cursory glance. The accusation of instrumentalizing suffering seems more an attempt to silence survivors than a genuine concern for their pain. And when the minister says he has evolved the announcements at the drop of a hat, we wonder whether the ability to change one's mind is more a passing fad or a true sign of responsibility. In the meantime, the polls grant him an apparent popularity that has nothing to do with the trust of those who lost their homes. A rating between 23% and 29% is the result of media illumination, not a vote of gratitude. If Lecornu thinks he can turn these numbers into a future presidency, perhaps he forgets that the electorate never forgets the fire that burned their lives. Cone of the day. Monk? Master, why does the minister visit the burned villages only when the cameras are turned off? Because fire is harder to see when the light is red and the microphone is off. And if people keep asking who lit the fire, what answer can the true sage give? The sage answers that fire always arises from a hidden spark, and whoever seeks it with eyes wide open will find only ash. Now let's return to the news. Misery due to historic drought. French agriculture at risk. The summer of 2026 turned into a disaster for French farmers. Since mid-May, relentless heat waves have pushed temperatures above 30 degrees Celsius, stressing soils and drying up water reserves. The result has been a devastating drop in productivity across all sectors, from major cereals to livestock forage, up to the most traditional vegetable crops. In the Manche department, vegetable producers denounce an unprecedented situation. Cédric Gallet, general director of the Groupement des Producteurs de Légumes de la Manche, GPLM, emphasized that the heat effect is so intense that irrigating, even at night, no longer compensates for water loss. Ul effet chaleur est tellement intense qu'aujourd'hui, même la nuit, ne sert strictement à rien, Gallet said, adding that local growers, unaccustomed to such conditions, lack adequate irrigation systems. For carrots, one of the most important crops of Mont-Saint-Michel and the Cotentin Peninsula, the annual production of about 25,000 tons fell by 30% this summer. High temperatures, lack of rainfall, and warm winds hindered seedling development. Lettuce and leeks showed stunted growth already at transplant, and many crops prematurely entered the flowering stage, becoming hard, bitter and unsellable. In potato fields, dry and compact soils made even simple tuber extraction difficult. Gallet foresees a double-digit production loss for all vegetable varieties, with a final assessment expected by early September. Nationally, the drought has already caused a sharp reduction in cereal yields and a shortage of livestock feed, endangering the entire food chain. Facing this crisis, the government has promised a rapid and strong response. But farmers remain worried about the sector's future, questioning the mitigation policies' ability to cope with increasingly extreme weather events. Le Monde, 17th of August 2026, fact check by Gemma Four. Pet owners denounce that the smart dispenser outage left their four-legged friends hungry. The pet automatic dispenser manufacturer Pet Libro experienced a service interruption on Tuesday, highlighting the risks of dependence on connected devices. The dispensers, which connect to Wi-Fi and are configured via Pet Libro's Bluetooth mobile app, allow programming food deliveries at preset times, a function especially useful when the owner is away. According to a statement released to The Verge, Pet Libro's CEO York Wu attributed the outage to the way the app communicates with devices through online servers. The company reported the issue at 5 PT on Tuesday, indicating on a status page that some users experienced difficulties accessing the app or remotely controlling the devices. At 7 PM PT the same day, a service problem affecting app access and responsiveness for some users was announced, along with the start of recovery operations. Pet Libro states that by 7 p.m. PT on Wednesday, the FAP services were fully restored and are functioning normally. The same notice reads that previously saved feeding schedules should continue to work, although some activity data may not be recoverable, including operation logs, notifications, cloud-saved videos, and other records. Despite official communication, several Reddit users reported continued issues the following day, noting that their dispensers did not perform the scheduled deliveries, delivered them late, or did not dispense at all. Some also complained of not receiving any email warning about the outage, remaining unaware that their animals had not been fed for hours. Pet Libro maintains that its devices should be able to execute scheduled deliveries even offline, as the schedules are stored directly on the device. The page for the Granary 2 model, for example, states that if the dispenser loses connection, remote control via the app will not be possible, but feeding programs will continue to operate automatically. However, Wu admitted that some customers reported unexpected behaviors and that the company is examining each case individually. The contrasting testimonies highlight the difficulties of relying on smart devices for critical tasks such as pet nutrition. A Reddit user stated, "Why lost trust and don't have time to look for a new solution for upcoming trips? I have someone who can check, but they can come five times a day to feed." The case underlines how, despite the potential offered by apps, traditional, non-connected dispensers can still represent a more reliable solution. Source: Ars Technica, 13th August 2026, fact check by Gemma Four. Welcome to the International News Bulletin from France Today and Radio Central Milan for Monday, August 17th, 2026 on France Today. Come in podcasting and on medium waves at 1575 kHz. Reporting from Paris, I am Rachel Costa. Trump announces reduction of military exercises with South Korea, citing the excellent relationship with Kim Jong-un. The president of the United States stated that joint maneuvers with South Korea will be reduced, calling them costly and hostile. He claims that North Korea no longer poses a threat, thanks to the new diplomacy launched by the administration. The decision comes amid regional tensions, particularly due to the war in Ukraine and sanctions against Russia. Major cyber attack on French tax data hits 678,000 taxpayers. A hacker group breached the French tax portal, stealing personal information of over 608,000 citizens. Authorities have launched an investigation and requested those affected to change their credentials. The case reignites the debate on the security of state digital infrastructures and the need for stricter regulation. China launches the first Arctic route. The new container ship crosses the Arctic to Europe. The Chinese shipping company has completed the first voyage of a container ship to European markets using a polar route. The initiative aims to bypass the Strait of Hormuz, where geopolitical tensions have made maritime traffic continuity uncertain. Experts predict this new route could reduce delivery times for Asian goods destined for Europe. Kaja Kallas, Estonian prime minister, pushes for a third more Russian entity sanctioned by the EU. The European Union leader has proposed expanding the sanctions regime against Russia, including new companies in the energy sector and military technologies. The move aims to strengthen economic pressure on Moscow in response to the war in Ukraine. The European Council will have to assess the impact of such measures on the internal market and trade partners. NVIDIA considers a $3 billion investment in SB Energy as part of a deal with OpenAI. The graphics chip giant is considering financing the renewable energy needed for OpenAI's data centers, aiming to ensure a stable electricity supply. The planned investment would be directed to the development of solar plants and energy storage in line with the company's sustainability goals. The deal highlights the growing link between artificial intelligence and energy infrastructure. NVIDIA close to securing a roughly $100 billion credit for OpenAI for new data centers. According to internal sources, NVIDIA is about to sign a credit pact that would allow OpenAI to build a data center network of unprecedented size. The financing, planned in multiple tranches, is intended to support the growth of artificial intelligence models and boost computing capacity. Market observers have called the operation strategic to consolidate NVIDIA's leadership in the sector. Japan's second quarter GDP records an annual growth of 1% below forecasts. Japan's economy showed moderate expansion with a 1% annual increase in gross domestic product, lower than analysts' forecasts of 2%. The result reflects still weak domestic demand, partly offset by a slight improvement in exports. Authorities are evaluating stimulus measures to boost growth. USS Lincoln Commander highlights mental health issues aboard the ship. The senior U.S. officer emphasized the importance of addressing the growing psychological difficulties among crew members in a context of prolonged operations in the Middle East. He announced the activation of new resources for psychological support and training of commanders on stress signals. The statement follows a series of incidents that highlighted the vulnerability of military personnel. Weather Paris, Monaco, Monte Carlo, and Milan for Monday, August 17, 2026. Paris, variable sky with thermal excursions. In the morning in Paris, there is a very cloudy sky with a few brief clearings. Temperatures around 23 degrees Celsius and a feels like of 25. The wind blows from the north at a moderate speed, about 10 kilometers h, with gusts up to 25. No precipitation is expected, and the rain risk is nil. In the afternoon, the sun breaks through a half-cloudy sky. Temperature rises to 29 degrees Celsius with a feels like of 30. Wind picks up to 15 kilometers h, and gusts reach 40. Even at this stage, the air remains dry. No rain. In the evening, clouds return to dominate, but the thermometer drops to 26 degrees Celsius. The feels like is 23 thanks to a 15 kilometers h wind and gusts of 40. There is no rain risk. During the night, the minimum temperature falls to 21 degrees Celsius, with a feels like of 23. Wind eases to 10 kilometers h and gusts to 25. The sky is clear with a few clouds and no precipitation. Overall temperatures range between 22 and 29 degrees Celsius. Wind variable from 10 to 15 kilometers h, with gusts up to 40, and the day remains rain-free, according to expert Regis Crepet. Monaco sun and light breeze, but with chance of brief evening showers. In the morning in Monaco, the sky is slightly clouded. Temperature is 25 degrees Celsius with a feels like of 28. Wind is calm with light gusts of 15 kilometers h, and there is no precipitation. The afternoon brings a half-cloudy sky. Temperature rises to 30 degrees Celsius and the feels like can reach 37. Wind remains moderate at 10 kilometers h with gusts of 25 and still no rain. In the evening, the situation changes slightly. The sky becomes variable with few clouds. Temperature is 27 degrees Celsius with a feels like of 30. Wind stays around 10 kilometers h and gusts at 25, and there is a 30% probability of brief showers. At night, the sky returns to almost clear. Temperature settles at 25 degrees Celsius with a feels like of 28. Wind is calm with gusts of 10, and no precipitation is forecast. Temperatures vary between 25 and 30 degrees Celsius. Wind remains light around 10 kilometers h with gusts up to 25, and rain is limited to evening twilight. Milan, stifling heat with possible evening showers. In the morning in Milan, the sky is partially cloudy. Temperature hovers around 22 degrees Celsius. Wind is almost absent from the west, and no precipitation is expected. During the morning, the sun begins to break through. Temperatures rise progressively and around noon reach 29 degrees Celsius. Wind remains weak from the west, about 1-2 kilometers h, and there is no rain. In the early afternoon, the sky is mostly lightly clouded. The day's maximum temperature reaches 31 degrees Celsius with a feels like of 31. Wind stays weak and no precipitation is recorded. Towards the evening, clouds increase slightly. Temperature drops to 30 degrees Celsius. Wind remains light, but light showers begin to be forecast with a slight chance of rain. At night, the minimum temperature settles at 21 degrees Celsius. Wind is weak from the west. Clouds thin out and precipitation ceases. Overall temperatures range between 21 and 31 degrees Celsius. Wind is weak from the west, and rain is limited to possible evening showers, according to expert Daniel Berlusconi of 3B Meteo. Rachel's weather editorial climate is always the obvious answer. It's truly surprising how every slight change in the thermometer is immediately attributed to climate change, right? Rhetorical question. Why should a summer heat wave drive the media crazy when history has taught us that the sun burns even in calm times? Since the temperature rises by a few degrees, a proclamation of a climate crisis is immediately made, which seems more a seasonal fad. And then every fleeting rainstorm becomes irrefutable proof of a rapidly deteriorating planet, as if a slight drizzle could erase centuries of data. In this scenario, weather forecasts turn into a sensationalist stage where the true protagonist is collective anxiety, not simple atmospheric dynamics. Cone of the day, a monk asked. What is the true face of the weather today? Zhaozhou answered. The sky over Paris is cloudy. Monaco is clear. Milan is sweltering. There is no illusion. The monk replied. So climate change is only an illusion? Zhaozhou concluded. The illusion lies in thinking one can dominate the wind. And that's today's weather. Sign off. 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This is Francia Oggi with Central Milano 1575 kHz. This is all for now. From the Paris newsroom, I'm Rachel Costa. This is Francia Oggi, Central Milano 1575 kHz.

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1: 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In the newsroom in Nice, Marco Hugo Barsotti. From Paris, Rachel Costa. News from France, you must not touch pensions. Thierry Breton opposes a higher contribution from wealthier retirees. On BFM TV channel, former economy minister and former European commissioner Thierry Breton expressed strong opposition to the possible introduction of a wealthier retirees contribution proposed by colleague Roland Lescure. Breton called any attempt to reduce or modify pensions a terrible idea, arguing that the measure would affect an excessive number of retirees and could penalize families with pension incomes above 3,000 euros per month, who would be taxed without justification. In the debate, Breton suggested limiting the indexing of the wealthier pensions to a rate below inflation, contrary to what the law provides, to curb public spending. He cited the French average pension of about 1,550 per month, but noted that INSEE and DRIES estimate the median living standard of pension households in 2025 to be between 2030 and 2300, well below the 3,000 euro threshold. Breton's intervention comes in a context where Labour Minister Jean-Pierre Farandou clarified that nothing is decided at this stage, but acknowledged the need to make efforts for the budget. Lescure's proposal, which aims to protect the modest retirees while introducing a higher contribution for the affluent, reignites debate on an already controversial issue. Previous pension reforms, such as François Bayrou's Blanquier or the postponement of revaluation decided by Michel Barnier, have triggered strong political reactions. The issue fits into the broader debate on the public deficit and upcoming budget deadlines, with the perception that a failure to revalue pensions could constitute an electoral risk a year ahead of the next presidential elections. BFM TV, 16th August 2026, fact-check by Gemma Four. He did not manage the crisis as well. After the fires in Gironde, Sébastien Lecornu on site to launch the reconstruction mission and respond to criticism. The French Prime Minister, Sébastien Lecornu, traveled on Monday, August 17th, to Gironde, the area hit by the July mega fire that forced the evacuation of 220,000 people. Accompanied by several government colleagues, he launched the reconstruction and adaptation of the affected territory's mission, a group of five experts directly reporting to Matignon. The declared goal is to accelerate and facilitate reconstruction, provide economic support and assistance to the population of the disaster-stricken areas, focusing primarily on the July forest fires and any similar outbreaks in the following weeks. The mission must also ensure sustainable rebuilding, supporting local actors in adapting to climate change. According to authorities, since the beginning of summer, about 120,000 hectares of forest have burned across France. Until recently, Lecornu had not been at the center of media action, leaving Emmanuel Macron and Interior Minister Laurent Nunez to manage the field operations. With this new intervention, he wants to send a signal of continuity in crisis management, according to our staff. Within the government, the delegated Interior Minister, Jean-Didier Berger, praised Lecornu, calling him more professional, capable of finding the right words and the appropriate method. In contrast, Edwige Diaz, deputy of the Rassemblement National from Gironde, accused the premier of not having managed the crisis, recalling the role of oyster farmers, growers, foresters and local businesses that supported evacuation and containment work. He must justify the government's inertia since 2022 and commit to not excluding any solidarity actor, she added. The criticisms widened with the denunciation by the ecologists president, Marine Tondelier, and socialist deputy Philippe Brun, who emphasized the heavy responsibility of the state in being unprepared for the fires. In Le Porge, the hardest hit locality, residents expressed anger toward the authorities, with a 56-year-old resident describing officials as out of touch and accusing them of treating the victims as conspiracy theorists. On August 1st, Lecornu had described the victims' suffering as instrumentalized by conspiracy theorists on social media. After the Sunday visit to La Porge without media presence, he altered the statement scheduled for Monday, according to his sources. Meanwhile, the firefighters' interunion expressed great disappointment over the lack of new resources, calling for additional equipment and a national mobilization by the end of September. The premier is also preparing a civil security bill, expected in parliament at the rentrée, and plans a meeting with firefighters during his trip. Despite the controversies, polls show a slight increase in Lacornu's popularity, ranging between 23% and 29% in August. The Cluster 17 barometer ranks him as the most appreciated figure among Emmanuel Macron supporters, fueling rumors of a possible presidential candidacy, although the premier has dismissed any speculation, asking potential rivals not to hinder governmental action. The next major task remains defining a budget free of censorship, in a parliament where he lacks an absolute majority. Source: France Info, 17 August 2026, fact-checked by Gemma Four. Rachel's editorial, The Dinosaur Tour in Flames. The arrival of Sébastien Lecornu in Gironde is more a theatrical performance than a concrete response. They appear with the smile of those who know they are at the center of the image, while backstage the forest burns and the inhabitants ask them in a whisper, "Who really thought of getting us to escape? By boat?" It is nice to see a minister who, after delegating to Macron and Nunez, suddenly decides to show continuity. Continuing to stage scenes of a leader with his feet in the ash, however, is not exactly a climate adaptation strategy. The press release talks about a reconstruction and adaptation mission with five experts, but does not mention the real expert, who extinguished the fire while it is still burning. The discourse on sustainability sounds like the soundtrack of an environmental documentary, while quotes from right and left-wing politicians alternate in a chorus of "Vu is good at finding the right words." If words were water, perhaps they would have been enough to extinguish some sparks. The voices of the Girondins, fishermen, and foresters deserve more than a cursory glance. The accusation of instrumentalizing suffering seems more an attempt to silence survivors than a genuine concern for their pain. And when the minister says he has evolved the announcements at the drop of a hat, we wonder whether the ability to change one's mind is more a passing fad or a true sign of responsibility. In the meantime, the polls grant him an apparent popularity that has nothing to do with the trust of those who lost their homes. A rating between 23% and 29% is the result of media illumination, not a vote of gratitude. If Lecornu thinks he can turn these numbers into a future presidency, perhaps he forgets that the electorate never forgets the fire that burned their lives. Cone of the day. Monk? Master, why does the minister visit the burned villages only when the cameras are turned off? Because fire is harder to see when the light is red and the microphone is off. And if people keep asking who lit the fire, what answer can the true sage give? The sage answers that fire always arises from a hidden spark, and whoever seeks it with eyes wide open will find only ash. Now let's return to the news. Misery due to historic drought. French agriculture at risk. The summer of 2026 turned into a disaster for French farmers. Since mid-May, relentless heat waves have pushed temperatures above 30 degrees Celsius, stressing soils and drying up water reserves. The result has been a devastating drop in productivity across all sectors, from major cereals to livestock forage, up to the most traditional vegetable crops. In the Manche department, vegetable producers denounce an unprecedented situation. Cédric Gallet, general director of the Groupement des Producteurs de Légumes de la Manche, GPLM, emphasized that the heat effect is so intense that irrigating, even at night, no longer compensates for water loss. Ul effet chaleur est tellement intense qu'aujourd'hui, même la nuit, ne sert strictement à rien, Gallet said, adding that local growers, unaccustomed to such conditions, lack adequate irrigation systems. For carrots, one of the most important crops of Mont-Saint-Michel and the Cotentin Peninsula, the annual production of about 25,000 tons fell by 30% this summer. High temperatures, lack of rainfall, and warm winds hindered seedling development. Lettuce and leeks showed stunted growth already at transplant, and many crops prematurely entered the flowering stage, becoming hard, bitter and unsellable. In potato fields, dry and compact soils made even simple tuber extraction difficult. Gallet foresees a double-digit production loss for all vegetable varieties, with a final assessment expected by early September. Nationally, the drought has already caused a sharp reduction in cereal yields and a shortage of livestock feed, endangering the entire food chain. Facing this crisis, The government has promised a rapid and strong response, but farmers remain worried about the sector's future, questioning the mitigation policy's ability to cope with increasingly extreme weather events. Le Monde, 17th of August 2026, fact check by Gemma Four. Pet owners denounced that the smart dispenser outage left their four-legged friends hungry. The pet automatic dispenser manufacturer Petlibro experienced a service interruption on Tuesday, highlighting the risks of dependence on connected devices. The dispensers, which connect to Wi-Fi and are configured via Petlibro's Bluetooth mobile app, allow programming food deliveries at preset times, a function especially useful when the owner is away. According to a statement released to The Verge, Petlibro's CEO York Wu attributed the outage to the way the app communicates with devices through online servers. The company reported the issue at 5 MPT on Tuesday, indicating on a status page that some users experienced difficulties accessing the app or remotely controlling the devices. At 7 PM PT the same day, a service problem affecting app access and responsiveness for some users was announced, along with the start of recovery operations. Petlibro states that by 7 PM PT on Wednesday, the FAP services were fully restored and are functioning normally. The same notice reads that previously saved feeding schedules should continue to work, although some activity data may not be recoverable, including operation logs, notifications, cloud-saved videos, and other records. Despite official communications, several Reddit users reported continued issues the following day, noting that their dispensers did not perform the scheduled deliveries, delivered them late, or did not dispense at all. Some also complained of not receiving any email warning about the outage, remaining unaware that their animals had not been fed for hours. Petlibro maintains that its devices should be able to execute scheduled deliveries even offline, as the schedules are stored directly on the device. The page for the Granary 2 model, for example, states that if the dispenser loses connection, remote control via the app will not be possible, but feeding programs will continue to operate automatically. However, Wu admitted that some customers reported unexpected behaviors and that the company is examining each case individually. The contrasting testimonies highlight the difficulties of relying on smart devices for critical tasks such as pet nutrition. A Reddit user stated, "Why lost trust and don't have time to look for a new solution for upcoming trips? I have someone who can check, but they can't come five times a day to feed." The case underlines how, despite the potential offered by apps, traditional, non-connected dispensers can still represent a more reliable solution. Source: Ars Technica, 13th August 2026, fact check by Gemma Four. Welcome to the International News Bulletin from France Today and Radio Central Milan for Monday, August 17th, 2026 on France Today. Come in podcasting and on medium waves at 1575 kHz. Reporting from Paris, I am Rachel Costa. Trump announces reduction of military exercises with South Korea, citing the excellent relationship with Kim Jong-un. The president of the United States stated that joint maneuvers with South Korea will be reduced, calling them costly and hostile. He claims that North Korea no longer poses a threat, thanks to the new diplomacy launched by the administration. The decision comes amid regional tensions, particularly due to the war in Ukraine and sanctions against Russia. Major cyber attack on French tax data hits 678,000 taxpayers. A hacker group breached the French tax portal, stealing personal information of over 608,000 citizens. Authorities have launched an investigation and requested those affected to change their credentials. The case reignites the debate on the security of state digital infrastructures and the need for stricter regulation. China launches the first Arctic route. The new container ship crosses the Arctic to Europe. The Chinese shipping company has completed the first voyage of a container ship to European markets using a polar route. The initiative aims to bypass the Strait of Hormuz, where geopolitical tensions have made maritime traffic continuity uncertain. Experts predict this new route could reduce delivery times for Asian goods destined for Europe. Kaja Kallas, Estonian prime minister, pushes for a third more Russian entity sanctioned by the EU. The European Union leader has proposed expanding the sanctions regime against Russia, including new companies in the energy sector and military technologies. The move aims to strengthen economic pressure on Moscow in response to the war in Ukraine. The European Council will have to assess the impact of such measures on the internal market and trade partners. NVIDIA considers a $3 billion investment in SB Energy as part of a deal with OpenAI. The graphics chip giant is considering financing the renewable energy needed for OpenAI's data centers, aiming to ensure a stable electricity supply. The planned investment would be directed to the development of solar plants and energy storage in line with the company's sustainability goals. The deal highlights the growing link between artificial intelligence and energy infrastructure. NVIDIA close to securing a roughly $100 billion credit for OpenAI for new data centers. According to internal sources, NVIDIA is about to sign a credit pact that would allow OpenAI to build a data center network of unprecedented size. The financing, planned in multiple tranches, is intended to support the growth of artificial intelligence models and boost computing capacity. Market observers have called the operation strategic to consolidate NVIDIA's leadership in the sector. Japan's second quarter GDP records an annual growth of 1% below forecasts. Japan's economy showed moderate expansion with a 1% annual increase in gross domestic product, lower than analysts' forecasts of 2%. The result reflects still weak domestic demand, partly offset by a slight improvement in exports. Authorities are evaluating stimulus measures to boost growth. USS Lincoln Commander highlights mental health issues aboard the ship. The senior U.S. officer emphasized the importance of addressing the growing psychological difficulties among crew members in a context of prolonged operations in the Middle East. He announced the activation of new resources for psychological support and training of commanders on stress signals. The statement follows a series of incidents that highlighted the vulnerability of military personnel. Weather Paris, Monaco, Monte Carlo, and Milan for Monday, August 17, 2026. Paris, variable sky with thermal excursions. In the morning in Paris, there is a very cloudy sky with a few brief clearings. Temperatures around 23 degrees Celsius and a feels like of 25. The wind blows from the north at a moderate speed, about 10 kilometers h, with gusts up to 25. No precipitation is expected, and the rain risk is nil. In the afternoon, the sun breaks through a half-cloudy sky. Temperature rises to 29 degrees Celsius with a feels like of 30. Wind picks up to 15 kilometers h, and gusts reach 40. Even at this stage, the air remains dry. No rain. In the evening, clouds return to dominate, but the thermometer drops to 26 degrees Celsius. The feels like is 23 thanks to a 15 kilometers h wind and gusts of 40. There is no rain risk. During the night, the minimum temperature falls to 21 degrees Celsius with a feels like of 23. Wind eases to 10 kilometers h and gusts to 25. The sky is clear with a few clouds and no precipitation. Overall temperatures range between 22 and 29 degrees Celsius. Wind variable from 10 to 15 kilometers h, with gusts up to 40, and the day remains rain-free according to expert Regis Crepet. Monaco sun and light breeze, but with chance of brief evening showers. In the morning in Monaco, the sky is slightly clouded. Temperature is 25 degrees Celsius with a feels like of 28. Wind is calm with light gusts of 15 kilometers h, and there is no precipitation. The afternoon brings a half-cloudy sky. Temperature rises to 30 degrees Celsius and the feels like can reach 37. Wind remains moderate at 10 kilometers h with gusts of 25 and still no rain. In the evening, the situation changes slightly. The sky becomes variable with few clouds. Temperature is 27 degrees Celsius with a feels like of 30. Wind stays around 10 kilometers h and gusts at 25, and there is a 30% probability of brief showers. At night, the sky returns to almost clear. Temperature settles at 25 degrees Celsius with a feels like of 28. Wind is calm with gusts of

precipitation is recorded. Towards the evening, clouds increase slightly. Temperature drops to 30 degrees Celsius. Wind remains light, but light showers begin to be forecast with a slight chance of rain. At night, the minimum temperature settles at 21 degrees Celsius. Wind is weak from the west. Clouds thin out and precipitation ceases. Overall temperatures range between 21 and 31 degrees Celsius. Wind is weak from the west, and rain is limited to possible evening showers, according to expert Daniel Berlusconi of 3B Meteo. Rachel's weather editorial climate is always the obvious answer. It's truly surprising how every slight change in the thermometer is immediately attributed to climate change, right? Rhetorical question. Why should a summer heat wave drive the media crazy when history has taught us that the sun burns even in calm times? Since the temperature rises by a few degrees, a proclamation of a climate crisis is immediately made, which seems more a seasonal fad. And then every fleeting rainstorm becomes irrefutable proof of a rapidly deteriorating planet, as if a slight drizzle could erase centuries of data. In this scenario, weather forecasts turn into a sensationalist stage where the true protagonist is collective anxiety, not simple atmospheric dynamics. Cone of the day. A monk asked, "What is the true face of the weather today?" Zhaozhou answered, "The sky. Over Paris is cloudy. Monaco is clear. Milan is sweltering. There is no illusion." The monk replied, "So climate change is only an illusion?" Zhaozhou concluded, "The illusion lies in thinking one can dominate the wind." And that's today's weather. Sign off. 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This is Francia Oggi with Central Milano 1575 kHz. This is all for now. From the Paris newsroom, I'm Rachel Costa. This is Francia Oggi, Central Milano 1575 kHz.

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Of course you can send us a reception report, but now you can also check it yourself. 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Look for Menu Utente. Yes, it's in Italian, but we are sure our editor will fix it soon. And register. You will then be able to choose Funzioni Abilitate, and then Elenco Brani, which translates to List of Songs. Easy, isn't it? This is Centrale Milano, 1575 kHz.

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Hi, my name is James Thomason with WPNN in Pensacola, Florida. I'd like to say hi to our friends in Centrale, Milano, and Radio Nazza on powerful 1575 AM in Milan, Italy.

0: 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This is a bulletin from France interrupting our broadcast. Authorities confirm a severe security breach in the national tax system, targeted by two intrusions between late June and July. The criminal groups known as Zero Bytes have just informed our editorial staff that they have already sold the stolen files for a few thousand euros to two specific buyers. The database remains actively on sale, a clear signal that copies may multiply and circulate across multiple parallel channels. Cyber attack and government alert. The impact of the theft is of enormous operational scope. More than 678,000 individuals and professionals, along with approximately 200,000 cadastral records, have had sensitive information stolen. Names, reference tax incomes, family quotients, and withholding tax rates are now circulating on the illicit market. In light of this technical emergency, Prime Minister Sébastien Lecornu convened an interministerial crisis meeting on Monday afternoon to coordinate countermeasures and manage the flow of reports. Pressure on institutions is at its peak, as safeguarding citizens' tax privacy remains a primary obligation. Data sales and judicial investigations. As the government mobilizes resources, the judicial authorities take their first formal steps. The Paris court has opened a preliminary investigation for fraudulent data extraction linked to an organized crime syndicate. The perpetrators of the cyber operation have already left clear digital traces and made explicit statements. In a direct communication, a group operator admitted an economic motive, clarifying that the motivation was purely financial with no political backing. To escape retaliation, the subject also stated they operate physically outside French borders, relying on the impossibility of extradition proceedings. The situation remains fluid, and technical checks continue at a rapid pace under constant operational supervision. Editorial by Rachel, the digital sieve of Macron's France. I will now read you my editorial for today. Macron's France is an administrative sieve where the Constitutional Court has already rejected social control. Yet the president insists on wanting to register every citizen so they can use social networks, even ordering Lecornu to rewrite the law following a negative veto. While ministers break out in cold sweats during interministerial meetings to impose new digital tags, hackers have already sold the tax authorities' data for a few thousand euros. Is it paradoxical? No, it is simply bureaucratic normality in the third millennium. Go ahead and ask me where national security went when the state's tax system is breached twice in a month. But I will tell you that in Paris, they prefer ideology over technical skill. The court said no to forced identification. Macron demands the prime minister rewrite the text in a hurry, as if a single phrase could stop a hacker with a USB drive. The dossiers of over 600,000 taxpayers are already floating on the black market, while ministries fumble in the dark to impose tracking obligations on citizens. The institutional press speaks of emergency and a crisis cell, but the tone is that of a circus trying to cover the leak with government tape. There is an attempt to turn every resident into a trackable ID for social networks, deliberately ignoring the fact that true privacy has already been put up for auction by cybercrime amateurs. The media bias sells this to us as a battle for privacy, when in reality we are witnessing the transformation of the state into a paranoid guard who cannot even close a door after everyone has left. In the end, the average taxpayer always pays the bill. Guilty of existing without a verified account and without income shielded from leaky servers, Macron continues to pursue total surveillance like a rat catcher who has lost his watch, while the cat already naps on the tax burden. Good luck with the new directives. I assure you that when you turn your screens back on, the pirates will have already changed their passwords and you will still be signing forms to access your digital past. Coin of the day. Monaco. How does one protect a taxpayer when the tax authority's data has already been sold for a few thousand euros and hackers insist on keeping it available? The citizen's stronghold is empty, but the keys to their identity remain attached to the doorpost. If the tax registry has already passed to the highest bidder, true security lies in recognizing that your numbers no longer belong to you, and only when you stop defending a burning archive can you finally breathe without a password. Monaco. I press with a deeper question. If the state has ordered the law to be rewritten to register every citizen on social networks, why should it care about stolen data or digital flaws? Master. Because the obsession with control never replaces prudence. Forcing every face into a registry is the most elegant way to confess that you do not know who stands before you. But when the digital gendarme gets lost among the servers and the digitized thief already tallies the loot, you will understand that true protection does not come from the citizen's ID card, but rather from the silence of their archive. That is all for now. From the Paris editorial office, I am Rachel Costa. This is France Today with Central Milano, 1575 kHz.
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Welcome to the news bulletin of Francia Oggi and Centrale Milano for Saturday 01 August 2026 on franciaoggi.com, in podcasting, via AI chatbot, and on medium waves at 1575 kHz. In the newsroom in Nice, Marco Hugo Barsotti, from Paris, Rachel Costa. News from France: black day on the roads for the big travel rush of August 1st, how to avoid traffic jams. Bison Futé has raised the black flag for August 1st on outbound directions, indicating that traffic will be extremely difficult across almost the entire national territory. This weekend is considered one of the most feared of the summer, with intense traffic exchange between the August departures and the July returns. Forecasts indicate that the most serious slowdowns will appear already in the early morning hours, easing only towards the evening. Saturday, 1st of August, is the most critical day. Traffic will be very heavy on all major axes, especially towards the Atlantic coast, the southwest, central France, the Auvergne-Rhône Alps region, and the Mediterranean Arc. In Île-de-France, the jams will be hard all night, with a congestion peak on the A6 and A10 motorways in the morning, followed by a slight improvement in the afternoon. On the return direction, the Atlantic, Mediterranean coastal zones and the Auvergne-Rhône Alps will remain under pressure until late afternoon. To reduce delays, Bison Futé advises traveling through or crossing Île-de-France after 15:00 on the outbound direction and doing so before 13:00 or after 19:00 on the return direction. It is advisable to avoid the stretch between Paris and Orléans on the A10 from 05:07, as well as the Orléans-Poitiers sections from 11:00 to 16:00 and Poitiers-Bordeaux from 09:00 to 20:00. Other sections recommended to avoid include the A7 between Lyon and Orange from 05:00 to 15:00 and Orange Marseille from 14:00 to 19:00. The A9 between Montpellier and Narbonne from 09:00 to 18:00. The A71 between Orléans and Bourges from 06:00 to 10:00. And numerous other operative routes late into the evening, such as the Mont Blanc tunnel towards Italy from 08:00 to 20:00. Sunday 2 of August, the situation improves slightly, but remains tense, especially in the southern half of the country. On the outbound direction, the most relevant congestions will concentrate in the southwest and the Auvergne-Rhône Alps region from early afternoon until evening. On the return direction, the Mediterranean coastal zones will be the busiest for the whole day. It is recommended to leave or cross Île-de-France before 05:00 or after 16:00. It is advised to avoid the Poitiers-Bordeaux stretch on the A10 between 10:00 and 20:00. The A63 between Bordeaux and Bayonne from 11:00 to 18:00. The A7 between Lyon and Orange from 10:00 to 18:00. And the Mont Blanc tunnel towards Italy from 10:00 to 19:00. Monday through August. Despite some drivers hoping for an improvement, tension remains high, especially in the southeast and on the Atlantic coast. On the outbound direction, flows will be intense from morning until late afternoon. In Île-de-France, the A6 and A10 motorways will again experience jams between early morning and early afternoon.

To reduce delays, it is advisable to cross the region before 090 or after 15, though avoid the Lion Orange stretch on the A7 from 09.00 to 20.00, the section between Orange and Marseille from 11.00 to 21.00, the A7 Italy link from 08.00 to 20, as well as the Poitiers-Bordeaux stretch on the A10, Bordeaux-Bayonne on the A63, and the A75 sections between Clermont-Ferrand and Béziers during the indicated time slots for each. The forecasts are provided by Bison Futé to prepare drivers for the traffic influx during the high-mobility summer period. Fact-checked by Gemma for Fires in France. Reinforcements expected in Var, where the fire has re-edded and advances faster than a horse at a gallop. Saturday 1st of August, a substantial air support was mobilized to tackle the fire that reignited the Gros Bessillon massif in the Var department. 6 Barrier helicopters, 6 Canadair aircraft and 2 Dash planes were deployed to drop massive amounts of water on the flames, which have already spread 1,000 meters beyond the affected area in just 6 hours. Prefect Simon Barbre explained that the renewed blaze was triggered by a sudden temperature rise and mistral gusts accompanied by thunderstorm winds, which fed the still glowing embers. The fire is moving faster than a horse at a gallop. It is hard to comprehend, he said, confirming that the blaze, which 4 days earlier had already consumed about 4,500 hectares, has again begun to take on breadth. Meanwhile, in the Gironde region, where the megaforest started from the town of Samos, authorities have tracked the movement of roughly 2,000 people evacuated since 22 July. Almost 90%, i.e., 19,800 residents have managed to return to their homes. 2 coastal areas remain under close watch. The village of Le Porge and the area south of Lacanau, where the population is still being kept at a distance as a precaution. The containment operations involved a total of 3,300 firefighters from across France, of whom 267 were injured. Also involved were 1,500 military personnel, 1,250 police and gendarmerie officers, together with forest guards, farmers and volunteers, all coordinated by 24 aircraft, 7 of which were provided by the European Union. The original article is published by France Info, the French public news service. Fact check by Gemma for Rachel's editorial Fire, Horses and a Bit of Bureaucracy. I will now read you my editorial of today. It is curious how the prefecture chose to describe the Gros Bessillon fire as faster than a horse at a gallop. Isn't it true that, when the press lacks precise numbers, poetry becomes the best weapon of propaganda? It seems we are witnessing a contest of incendiary metaphors, where every sentence is more fiery than the next, but alas, the data remains in the same ash. The release lists 6 helicopters, 6 Canadairs and 2 Dash, a fleet that would make even the most ambitious aerial show at a fireworks festival blush. Yet, when talking about reinforcements, the echo of hundreds of authorities writhing in a bureaucratic waltz is heard. Firefighters, military, police, forest guards, farmers and volunteers, all added up in a single count that feels more like a fantasy game than an operational response. While the prefect describes a nightmare night and the mayor paints an apocalyptic visions, one wonders where the practicality has gone. Is it really necessary to turn every fire into a biblical catastrophe? Or would a serious prevention plan and a more rational evacuation management be more useful? Perhaps next time they will simply tell us the fire is hot. Finally, the citation of 3,300 firefighters, 267 injured, and the participation of the European Union sounds like a credit list of an action movie. If the reality is already worrying, adding protagonists from all over Europe only adds glitter to the drama, without solving the hunger for good anti-fire measures that, apparently, we are still about to write. Koan of the day. A monk asked the master, "If fire runs faster than a horse, what can stop it, sand or human will?" The master replied, "The horse can be tamed, but sand slips away from the eyes of those who do not want to see the fire already burning within them." The monk insisted, "Then, to extinguish the fire, must we train the horse or empty the sand?" The master smiled and said, "No one can stop the fire without first igniting one's own conscience. The true struggle is against the smoke that our own unconsciousness creates." But let's return to the news. Macron interrupts holiday at Brégançon
to manage migration emergency at the Spanish border. Emmanuel Macron arrived at the Bregancon fortress on Wednesday 29th July, ready to spend the first part of his final summer period at the presidential residence in Var, but he had to quickly alter the program. The arrival of more than 25,000 migrants from Morocco on the Spanish enclave of Ceuta triggered what Spanish Prime Minister Pedro Sanchez called an attack, accelerating an unprecedented crisis along the Iberian border. Facing growing pressure, the head of state swiftly reactivated coordination on security dossiers. On the evening of 30 July, according to Le Parisien, the president sent an urgent directive to Interior Minister Laurent Nunez, asking him to order a strengthening of controls at the border with Spain. Macron also declared that France is ready to provide all necessary support to Spanish authorities, also through the European agency Frontex, should it be requested. Despite the urgent intervention, the head of government tried to maintain a degree of normality in the summer routine. The newspaper reports that mornings continue with the customary dawn jog, sometimes accompanied by a boxing session, followed by monitoring of classified dossiers and telephone communications with collaborators. After a family lunch with Brigitte Macron, the children and grandchildren, the afternoon is devoted to writing work, and around 17:00, the president takes a short nautical break, swapping the jet ski for a leisurely seabob excursion to explore the surrounding waters. In short, even from the summer at Bregancon, managing the migration crisis at the Spanish border remained an absolute priority for Emmanuel Macron, who showed readiness to intervene directly both nationally and in solidarity with European partners. The article is based on reports from Gala and Le Parisien, published at the end of July 2026. Fact check by Gemma Four. Welcome to the International Bulletin from Francia Oggi and Radio Central Milano for Saturday 01 August 2026 on Francia Oggi, common podcasting and on medium waves at 1575 kHz. From Paris, I am Rachel Costa. China boosts its military capabilities by stealing Silicon Valley AI. A recent investigation examined more than 80 Chinese patents and academic publications, discovering that Beijing has systematically integrated artificial intelligence technologies developed in the United States into its defense systems. Experts underline that this practice allows Moscow to narrow the technological gap with Western powers, especially in autonomous weapon systems and advanced surveillance. The report warns that, if effective counterespionages are not adopted, the proliferation of these AI solutions could destabilize the geopolitical balance, particularly in already tense regions such as the Indo-Pacific. Washington has already begun assessing stricter conditions for collaborations with American high-tech companies, aiming to curb further knowledge transfers. China expresses deep concern over the latest U.S. trade restrictions. The Chinese Ministry of Commerce issued an official statement denouncing the new restrictive measures imposed by the United States on a range of strategic sectors, including advanced semiconductors and artificial intelligence technologies. Beijing believes these measures violate free trade principles and undermine the competitiveness of Chinese firms in global markets. In response, Chinese authorities have pledged to evaluate retaliatory trade measures while emphasizing a willingness to keep dialogue channels open to avoid an escalation spiral. Analysts foresee that the dispute could affect electronic component prices and access to the most sophisticated production technologies. Spanish government blames traffickers after 6,000 migrants arrive in Ceuta. Spain's prime minister attributed the massive wave of migrants that crossed the Ceuta border to criminal trafficking networks originating from Morocco, calling for reinforced security controls. Authorities say most migrants managed to cross the border within a few hours, creating a humanitarian crisis and political tension between Madrid and other EU nations. Spanish security forces have launched a joint operation to repel further entries and identify the trafficking organizers. Simultaneously, the European Union is examining the possibility of temporarily suspending free movement in the Schengen area, a measure that has raised concerns among members favoring open circulation. Oil prices rise after Iranian attack on two tankers in the Strait of Hormuz. The energy market recorded a surge in Brent and WTI prices following Iran's announcement that it had struck two tankers transiting the strategic Hormuz Strait. The nighttime attack heightened worries of a disruption to oil supplies from the already geopolitically tense Middle East. Brent spiked above $85 per barrel, while WTI touched $82 per barrel, marking the highest level in the past 6 months. Analysts predict that as long as the situation remains unsettled,
settled, markets will continue to react with volatility, also affecting production costs across many global industries. TSMC develops AI chip packaging technology to counter Intel. Taiwan Semiconductor Manufacturing Company, TSMC, unveiled a new advanced packaging technology designed for artificial intelligence chips, aiming to improve thermal performance and integration density. This innovation will enable more efficient processors for deep learning applications, while reducing manufacturing costs compared with current Intel solutions. The project results from a close collaboration between TSMC and major AI sector customers, who have expressed the need to overcome the limits of traditional architectures. Market observers believe this move could further cement TSMC's leadership in the semiconductor ecosystem, accelerating the global race for AI technology supremacy. FIFA drops plan to sell World Cup shares after members protest. The FIFA Executive Committee announced the decision to abandon the project of selling World Cup equity stakes to private investors, following strong opposition from Asian, American, and European Union federations. President Gianni Infantino had proposed the measure to fund new sport projects, but criticisms raised fears of loss of sovereignty and potential conflicts of interest. The course correction comes at a delicate moment for world football, marked by debates over broadcast rights management and financial transparency. FIFA has pledged to seek financing alternatives more compatible with sport governance principles, while members continue to demand structural reforms. Tech companies face rising liquidity and memory costs in building AI. In the quarterly earnings roundup, major tech giants reported a significant increase in operating expenses linked to artificial intelligence system development. Companies

costs linked to recent heat waves. Monetary authorities reiterated their vigilance to contain inflationary pressure, while also evaluating targeted fiscal measures to support the most affected consumers. Economic experts warn that, if the trend persists, more decisive interventions may be needed to preserve purchasing power. Weather: Paris, Monaco, Monte Carlo, and Milan for Saturday, 01 August 2026. Paris, sunny day with muggy afternoon. In the morning, the capital wakes under a very cloudy sky that quickly clears, leaving a light brightness. According to expert Regis Crepet, the minimum temperature will be around 18 degrees Celsius with a mild, cool feeling. During the morning, the sun becomes more present. Temperatures will reach 23 degrees Celsius with light winds of 10 kilometers h and gusts up to 20 kilometers h. In the afternoon, the sun will dominate. The thermometer will rise to 29 degrees Celsius with an intense heat sensation, perfect for those who love summer days. In the evening, around 20:00, the sky will be half cloudy. Temperatures will drop to 27 degrees Celsius, and the wind will remain light, around 10 kilometers h. During the night, the sky will become more variable. Temperatures will touch 20 degrees Celsius, and no precipitation is expected. Monaco, Monte Carlo, almost muggy heat with clear sky. At dawn, the Princess of the Mediterranean offers a clear sky with cool temperatures of 29 degrees Celsius and a light breeze of 10 kilometers. The morning continues without clouds. The sun warms the environment, bringing the temperature to 30 degrees Celsius with steady wind and no rain. In the afternoon, the thermometer will peak at 31 degrees Celsius. The heat sensation will be amplified by the nearly vertical sun, with light winds still around 10 kilometers h. Sunset will feature a lightly clouded sky. Temperatures will gently fall to 28 degrees Celsius, while the wind will increase slightly to 15 kilometers h. The night will remain stable and clear, with temperatures around 25 degrees Celsius and no risk of rain. All of this is confirmed by expert Cyril Wist's bulletin, and the persistence of sunshine is confirmed by all models. Milan, sweltering heat with heatwave alert. In the morning, the city appears under a veil of scattered clouds. The minimum temperature is 24 degrees Celsius, and the wind is virtually absent. During the morning, the sun asserts itself. Temperature quickly climbs to 30 degrees Celsius, while the wind stays calm. In the afternoon, the heat reaches a peak of 36 degrees Celsius, with a very strong heatwave feeling. The UV index is high, and there is no breeze to cool the city. Official Daniel Berlusconi of 3B Meteo reports that precipitation is absent, but advises keeping windows closed and drinking plenty of water. In the evening, around 20:00, temperatures drop to 32 degrees Celsius, and the sky becomes clearer without any significant wind. During the night, the thermometer settles at 24 degrees Celsius. The air is cooler, but still well above the seasonal average, with no trace of rain. Rachel's weather editorial. The climate is always to blame, right? How many times do we hear that every small variation is a clear signal of climate change? It's almost as if the universe had a single responsible for every drop of sweat and every gust of wind, ready to blame global warming. Isn't it comical to think today's heat is the result of an atmospheric conspiracy rather than simply a high-pressure system doing its job? Yet, every time a cloud forms over a city, the sickly one rushes to proclaim imminent catastrophes. Doesn't it seem a bit ridiculous? Perhaps it's time to ask whether the climate really has a personality that decides when to make us sweat or weep, or whether we simply love excuses more than scientific explanations. Cone of the day, Monaco. The sun shines, the wind is gentle, the sky is clear. What does today's weather tell us? Jiaozhou. The sun is a lamp, the wind a sigh, the sky a mirror. The weather is simply what it is. And that's today's weather. Sign off. 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This is all for now. From the Paris newsroom, I'm Rachel Costa. This is Francia Oggi, Central Milano 1575 kHz.

0: Mitchell. This is a thing from, I think it was our third album over here, and this is called The Seventh Son.
1: Ciao, sono Roberto, anch'io ascolto Radio Centrale Milano.